That was Metric with Dead Disco. You are on RMR 101.9. You're here with Fran, your cheeky midweeky brekkie show host. It is 6 minutes past eight. So who done it better? Earlier this morning, I played Rage Against the Machine. I love the fact that I got to play Rage Against the Machine on my brekkie show as they did a cover version of Bruce Springsteen's original The Ghost of Tom Joad. That's right, The Ghost of Tom Joad is a critically acclaimed folk rock song and studio album by Bruce Springsteen, released in 1995. And the title track draws heavily from John Steinbeck's 1939 prize-winning novel The Grapes of Wrath, as well as its 1940 film adaptation starring Henry Fonda. The song uses the fictional character of Tom Joad, a Dust Bowl migrant, working, fighting social injustice, and to reflect on modern homelessness, poverty, and the harsh realities of contemporary American capitalism. So the text line is open. Let me know who done it better. Was it the cover from Rage Against the Machine, or was it Bruce Springsteen with The Ghost of Tom Joad? Stay online, everybody, because coming up after this song, I have a local Jake Hoskins on the line about to talk about his new release song and a tour coming up.

a cop beating a gun.

0: There you have it, Bruce Springsteen with his original version of The Ghost of Tom Joad. You can't beat a harmonica solo, can you? Oh, gets me every time. You are on RMR 101.9. I am ready for my local legend segment. That's right. I have Jake Hoskins on the line. Now, Jake, from growing up in the country to living in Perth City, Australian blues folk indie performer, Jake Hoskins is an honest, fun and loving artist. With his own lyrical talent and soul-stirring dynamic vocals, with lush and vibrant guitar playing, Jake is a passionate, powerful and raw person with mixes of blues, roots, rock, soul and a splash of post-punk. I love that. Jake, are you on the line with me this morning?
1: Hello.
0: Good morning. Are you awake? Have I woken you?
1: No, I'm good.
0: You're all good. How are you? My pleasure.
1: Good. Good to see you.
0: Yeah, good to...
1: that was a joke.
0: I love that. No, well, I would have loved to have had you live in the studio this morning, but a telephone is just as good.

0: 3 years, I think. Yep. I'm in Quarrumup, so.
1: Yep, Cowtown.
0: It's coming to be a good place to live. After all the building my house and all the chaos doing FIFO and all that sort of stuff,
1: but yep.
0: Now I'm not doing that anymore. It's like.
1: You're going to
0: more time for music.
1: Yeah, concentrate on music. Well, that's why we have you here this morning to talk about your new single, Monkey Temple, and a tour that you have coming up.
0: Yeah. Monkey Temple, it's a bit of a reggae tune. It's definitely different to what I have recorded in the past. It's like more of my other songs that I've recorded are like more indie rock, sort of alternative, bluesy. Reggae is the sort of that reggae vibe, fun, jammy. It's definitely something I love to play. So it's always been a good sort of genre to jam. That's the new tune. Thought I'd record it.
1: Yeah, fantastic. And you're happy with it? I listened to it the other day, and it was awesome. I'm really excited to bring it onto the radio a little bit after our chat here this morning. But you do have a tour coming up.
0: Yeah. So we just played at Prince of Wales last weekend with the band, the Wildflowers. A few locals that I've been playing with. That was only our second show. Then we're playing again this Saturday at Strange Brew in Quarrumup.
1: Yep. So, Strange Brew Wine Bar, a station sponsor here at RMR.
0: That's the one.
1: Fantastic. So, sorry, you said that was on what night this weekend?
0: Saturday.
1: Saturday night.
0: From 7, yeah.
1: Oh, awesome. And is that a ticketed event, Jake?
0: No. It was going to be, but the owner pulled the pin on the ticketing just because there's another guy it's his 50th.
1: Okay.
0: and he wants to get up and play, so he's gonna get up and play after us. And then it's just going to be like an open jam.
1: Oh, I love that. Share the space, hey? Share the space. That's what musos are good at, aren't you?
0: Yeah.
1: Yep.
0: Yeah, for sure. Yeah, and that's what the song's about too, Monkey Temple.
1: Yep.
0: It's about, community coming together and just enjoying the fun and the love, sharing the love.
1: Sharing the love. We need more of that, absolutely. Can I ask you, Jake, what age did you pick up a guitar?
0: 15.
1: 15, yep.
0: Yeah.
1: And self-taught, or did you go and get lessons?
0: I was self-taught, but then I did get lessons eventually.
1: Yep.
0: Later on. When I was like, I think I ended up going to Brisbane when I was 30 and started a new life over there and ended up studying music at uni over there. Learned guitar. Got proper, almost got a bachelor degree in guitar.
1: Oh, wow.
0: COVID sort of stopped. Didn't continue the study after when COVID hit, so.
1: Yeah, I think COVID put a hole in a lot of people's dreams and plans back then. Absolutely. And, Jake, have you toured alongside some famous people that you'd like to talk about at all?
0: I think we supported Butterfly Effect back in the day. This is when I was in a progressive rock band. There's Birds of Tokyo, I think.

0: Oh,
1: I put you on the spot there, didn't I, Jake?
0: Yeah.
1: Should have pre-warned you this one.
0: I've played with some, on shared the stages with some bigger bands, like with festivals. Yeah.
1: Fantastic. Yeah. But I love that you are homegrown now and sharing your love around, you know, our local community.
0: Yeah.
1: Yeah, absolutely. I think I saw you play at the River, you know, a couple of weeks ago or a couple of months ago. So you get, you know.
0: Oh, yeah.
1: You obviously, doing some gigs around the southwest, and you're hitting the Sky Bar this coming weekend.
0: Yeah. And then, got a range of other gigs as well coming up. Tonic by the Bay and Northcliffe Bee Festival. Heading down to Esperance and Lucky Bay Brewery, and where else am I playing? At the Bridgetown Blues.
1: Oh, Bridgetown Blues. I'm not getting there this year, but it sounds like such a great lineup. So good on you getting a gig there. That's always a great festival, isn't it?
0: Yeah, for sure. Yeah, no.
1: Well, Jake, before we go, how can people follow you? Are you on Instagram? Where do people follow you to see what your tour dates are?
0: Instagram, Facebook, Spotify, pretty much all the streaming platforms, and bands in town. And you might even see some posters around town.
1: Oh, I love that, the good old posters. It's like, I love a good old-fashioned map. You know, everyone relies on the internet now. But, yeah, good old poster up on the wall. Fantastic. Well, Jake, you have a great Wednesday. I do have your song Monkey Temple to play here this morning on RMR. Thank you so much for joining me.
0: No worries. Thanks very much for having me.
1: My pleasure.
0: I hope you have a great day.
1: I will. You too. All right.
0: Happy Wednesday.
1: Happy Wednesday, everyone. This is Jake Hoskins with Monkey Temple.
0: Thanks.

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It is 28 minutes to 9. That's right. Let's get ready for my Sans Franz disco song. This is Ministry of Sound. Turn it up.

Somebody to Love by Jefferson Airplane. And before then, my San Fran's disco song, Ministry of Sound with their Room 5 Feet and Oliver Cheetha. Now, it is 21 minutes to 9. And here at RMR, we have an amazing, beautiful little family of cohorts of sponsors and partners and show hosts. But a partner that I want to have a shout out for today is our amazing Margaret River Rotary. 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That's right, on Monday the 26th of October, they have a very fun quiz night happening at the Margaret River Senior High School Gymnasium. 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And look, it is a fun night full of challenges, prizes, raffles, and even a silent auction. And the proceeds are in aid of Rotary's many youth programs. $90 for a table of six, and single tickets are also available at $15 each. It is a BYO drinks and nibbles, but also make sure you get your gold coins for heads and tails and other fun activities. So there you go. Monday, the 26th of October, put it into your diaries. The Margaret River Rotary Quiz Night is coming your way. It is 19 minutes to 9. I'm ready for my sexy, sassy song. This week I have chosen INXS with Need You Tonight.

That song there goes out to all the lovers. What a love song for all the new friends. And for anyone that just needs a bit of James in their morning with his song Laid. Big shout out to everyone listening in this morning. Thank you for those who have texted through to say they're listening in. Who done it better? Thank you, Elma. She said it is Bruce all the way. And Richo texting in as well, listening in to James with Laid. Big shout out to you this morning. I hope work is treating you well. It is time for me to scoot off. It is only 13 minutes to nine, but I do have to get to work a little bit earlier than normal this morning. Thank you for everyone. I've had a great show here this morning. I had B2 phoning in on his surf report up there in the concrete jungle of Perth. I spoke to local musician Jake Hoskins with his new song and his tour dates. Get onto all his socials to check him out there. Stay on line though, guys. You've got the amazing Hillary with her pick-me-up coming in at 9 o'clock. You have Courtney Baker with her long lunch at 12 o'clock. Talking everything, pints and periods for all the dads out there. I'm going to leave you for those who feel that they're a little bit broken, you know, because a disco ball is hundreds of pieces of broken glass put together to make a magical ball of light. You aren't broken. You are a disco ball. So there you go. If you're feeling a little bit broken today, just think that you are a shining light and you are a disco ball. Thank you so much for joining me. I'm Fran, your cheeky midweeky show host. Have a great day. Yeah, I'm going to end with Nirvana, Heart-Shaped Boxed.

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Oh, hello there. Good morning. It is time for the Pick Me Up on RMR 101.9 with me, Hillary. 2 hours of great tunes, good memories, and feel-good favourites to brighten your day. So whether you're on the road, working out, pottering at home, or taking a little time out for yourself, I've got a wonderful mix of music lined up for you. It's time to settle in, turn it up, enjoy some truly excellent music right here with me on RMR 101.9.

a little bit of Casey and the Sunshine Band because, well, the sun was out this morning, just for a little bit. That's from 1975, an appearance on the Saturday Night Fever soundtrack gave that a second life during disco's blockbuster era. Now, this next song coming up by Heatwave from 1976 reached the top 10 in Australia, was written by Rod Temple-ton, who later on went on to write Michael Jackson's Thriller. This is a little bit of Heatwave and Boogie Nights.

0: 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Wouldn't it be great to have a sport where the conditions are always perfect? Well, that's indoor bouldering.
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That is the Hughes Corporation with Rock the Boat, and it's often cited as one of the first disco records to reach the top of the US charts. This is my last show for a couple of weeks, so I'm sort of in my happy place with the old disco era. Sorry, guys. We will move on shortly. But this next song is Gloria Gaynor, I Will Survive, from 1978, reached number one in the Australian charts. A song that began as a B-side, if you know what that means, but DJs and listeners flipped it and made it into an enduring hit and anthem. But then I

Yes, that is I Want to Dance with Somebody Who Loves Me, in brackets. Whitney Houston there. That song was out in 87, took her to number one in the Australian charts and possibly around the world, but I don't have that fact on me now. And it won a Grammy Award for Best Female Pop Vocal Performance. Oh, we miss her. She's wonderful. Last of the disco. This is Earth and Afar, and I Can't Let Go. Such a sunny song.

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Salt and Pepper with, featuring En Vogue, some serious R&B girl power on that track. They reached number two in 1993. Before that, I had Mr. Otis Redding from 68, and that was the first, well, it's known as the first posthumous number one single in the Australian charts, I mean, the American charts. So he's the one who started it, and there's been quite a few since, of course. Moving on now, we have OMD, or Orchestral Maneuvers in the Dark, and their ode to Enola Gay.

Coming up, the song that became Culture Club's first international bestseller and a breakthrough track from those guys. They reached number one in the Australian charts with this one in 1982. Do You Really Want to Hurt Me? Launched a wonderful career.

A bit of vintage 10cc there. Good morning, Judge. From 77, a comedic storyline following a repeat offender who treats prison almost like home. This next song is OMC with How Bizarre. It spent number one for 5 weeks in 1995. OMC apparently stands for, now I hope I get this right, please New Zealanders forgive me, Otara Millionaires Club, a tongue-in-cheek reference to the Auckland suburb of Otara. I hope I've got that right, but you know where it is.

0: 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Wouldn't it be great to have a sport where the conditions are always perfect? Well, that's indoor bouldering.
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4: 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Before that, those little messages, we had Blue Boy with Remember Me. And now, this is the SOS Band from 1983, a song written and produced by Jimmy Jam and Terry Lewis before their run of major hits with Janet Jackson. Just Be Good to Me.

a song that was first released in 1967 by the Small Faces. Very psychedelic version they did back then. And the MP book took hold of it in 95 and made it into a fantastic dance pop cover. Who did it better, Franny? I'm midweeky breakfast show host, has a segment. Who did it better? Was it Small Faces or was it the M People?

1993, this was a number one hit in Australia for the UB40, a reggae cover of the soundtrack from the film Silver, and topped the world charts. It's a wonderful song. UB40, enjoy.

my regular listeners will know that song by now. That is the Womack Sisters and If I Let You, a brand new release. This trio of wonderful singers have a remarkable soul family tree. Their parents are Cecil and Linda Womack. Their grandfather is Sam.

Pick Me Up with Hillary. 2 hours packed with upbeat hits, timeless favourites, and the kind of music that puts a smile on your face. And I don't know anyone who can't smile when they hear this one, from my era at least.

It has the famous bass line drawn from the Queen and David Bowie song Under Pressure. Vanilla Ice reached number one in the 1990 here in Australia. We are well into hour two here of the Pick Me Up. Feel good favourites and lots of really fun memories, I'm hope, are happening your way.

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2: It is time to find out what's going on. It is, quite simply, Cape to Cape NTB weekend here in Margaret River in our wonderful Shire. They have come to town. Starting from today, Wednesday, there's all sorts of things happening. So let's have a look. There are some temporary road closures that are going to be in place this weekend to keep everybody safe. And some will be on trails as well. Please respect the

Who are here this weekend. We love you. Thank you for coming. Enjoy our trails and our scenery and leave no trace. Wednesday the 14th of October, Margaret River Nippers Oval dog exercise area will be closed from 6 o'clock. Oh, that was this morning. Karate Club driveway will be closed from 12 p.m. with limited access around the western playing fields. Now that is because I'm pretty sure it's the Cape to Capes kids event. I hope you signed your little ones up for that one, or your little tearaways. They can learn to ride safely and with some of the top riders in the country. So that's wonderful. 15th of October, Lewin Road, Skippy Rock Road, Diana Road, Hillview Road, basically Augusta. A local access only for the Lewin Biddy Trail, closed from 6:30 a.m. to 2:30 p.m. Spectators can use the closed road during this time, I suspect by foot. Cape Lewin Lighthouse will be closed to the public. So that is Thursday the 15th for the Augusta leg of the race. On Saturday the 17th in Margaret River, Wearing Road will be closed from 7 a.m. to 2:30. Access for locals and Jarvis Estate patrons only. Bustle Highway will have traffic lights on it. Oh my goodness. That's for the two rider crossings from 8 till 1. Osmonton Road, west of CBC Co, traffic management will be in place from 9:45 till 2. Margaret River Trail Network will be closed on Saturday the 17th. From 8 till 1:30, probably sections of it. So have a look. Go to Cape to Cape MTB website for all the information on that fabulous event. And enjoy it. Go and have a watch. I've watched it every now and again. You can find a good spot. And it's great. And cheer on the riders, because they're not all professionals. Some of them are just there for their good health and their good fun.

Now, also, have you seen the sign on the side of the road? Yes. Good Day Sunshine is here, coming soon. And it's October the 24th at Three Oceans, Margaret River. Matt Corby, Macy Gray, Kate Empire, and lots of other people. It's an amazing lineup, and I'm really quite jealous because I'm going to be out of town for that one. And I love Macy Gray.

Now, we're up at the Margaret River Heart in Ullo Baritmere. We have some great entertainment happening. Dragged Through the Desert, a Priscilla celebration, is on the 17th. That's Saturday from 7:30. Looks amazing fun. Get your tickets for that one online. Also, Young at Heart on Monday the 19th. Scallywags. There is also, what else is there? Oh, no, I've pressed the button now and I've lost my whole list. The art auction, the Independent School Art Auction, is on the 24th. Now, even if you don't go to the art auction, I firmly recommend you go in and check out the amazing gallery exhibition beforehand, because there is some absolutely beautiful art in there this week. A huge variety. Quite jealous, because I haven't got any money to bid on any of it. But go and have a look at it, because it's absolutely fabulous. Donated by the region's local artists. They are so lucky, the Independent School. And their auction is on the 24th.

the Pick Me Up with me, Hilary, here on RMR 101.9 live on a Wednesday morning and from 9 and repeated on a Friday afternoon from 3. This was recorded for the soundtrack of 54, of course celebrating Studio 54 in New York. If you're a disco diva, you'd know.

this Style Council there, Paul, the voice of Paul Weller, Ever Changing Moods. Now, apparently, that is Paul Weller's biggest hit in America, reaching number 30 in the Billboard charts. Just say they've got no taste over there, obviously. In 1984, it reached in the top 30 here as well. Now we have another B-side. What's B-side, I hear you cry. Those that know, know. Those that don't need to worry about it. It doesn't happen anymore. A copy, I guess, cover. It's you two doing a cover of Patti Smith's When Love Comes, B-side. Oh, it's a B-side of Patti Smith's song Dancing Barefoot. And the A-side was When Love Comes to Town. So it sold lots.

We are slipping into the last half hour of the Pick Me Up here today with a few more gems to come your way before I hand over to Kelly for Kate Conversations, followed by Long Lunch with Courtney from 12. Now, this song, this is one of my love at first listens, I have to say. A song that I fell in love with the very first time I heard it. It's the one that keeps me sitting in the car a little bit longer, and I'm sorry, boss, a little bit late for work occasionally because I have to hear it through and sing along.

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This is the Pick Me Up with Hillary, your soundtrack to feel good favourites from across the decades. And that made me feel good. That was CNC Music Factory and I Found Love. I hope you loved it too. We've got a bit of Luther coming now because he always makes me feel good.

There he is, Luther. Luther Vandross and Gave It Up When I Fell in Love. This is Van McCoy and the Soul City Symphony and the Hustle. Massive disco here. Okay, let's take a look at the hosted weekday lineup here on RMR 101.9, because it's not just all about the pick-me-up, although I'd like it to be. Okay, breakfast starts at 7 each day, and on Monday we ease into the week with the lovely Ryan and his smooth, gentle voice. On Tuesday, our resident moon goddess Nikki keeps us informed on how the stars and the planets are aligning. On Wednesday, we have Fran with her cheeky midweekly, complete with her midweek surf report. And on Thursdays, Errol serves up a lot of weather, along with a generous helping of bad dad jokes. 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And on Wednesdays, kickstart your morning with me and the Pick Me Up from 9. That is today, of course, I'm followed by at 11 by Local Loop featuring Cape Conversations with Kelly Tannock, produced by Janine Carter. And of course, we need to settle in for a long lunch weekdays from 12. Phoebe hosts Monday, Alon is on Tuesday, Courtney is with you on a Wednesday, and Victoria rounds up the week on a Friday. And don't forget, you can hear the Pick Me Up again on Friday afternoon from 3. Our evenings are packed with great specialist shows too, so head to our website and explore the full lineup there. Tonight, for example, we have Michaela with Backbeat, and she is followed by Paulie with Off the Rails to keep you company through your Wednesday evening here on RMR 101.9.

And I may have mentioned more than once this show that I'm about to go on a little break. But I need to tell you about the Good Day Sunshine Festival 2026. It is coming to town and their lineup is amazing. If you want the full details, tickets and how to get there, etc., go just Google, like I did, Good Day Sunshine 2026, and you get the full lineup. It includes Birdland, Matt Corby, Macy Gray, oh my God, I can't believe she's coming to town and I'm not going to be here, Cat Empire, The Forever Party, and I think it's Tisha, I hope I've pronounced that right, Tisha. And we're back to Birdland again. What an amazing local lineup. So if you haven't already, have a look at the Good Day Sunshine tickets and find something that suits you. Go along, have a great evening.

Well, it's that time. Time for me to go. Thanks for hanging out with me today. I'm Hilary, and you've been listening to The Pick Me Up. I hope today's playlist has brought you a little musical sunshine into your day. I'm taking a break. I think I've told you all that a million times, but never mind. I hope you're going to miss me. There will be no replacement because nobody has my playlist, so they can't. I will be back on air from the 18th of November. Some of you may celebrate that fact, and some of you may think, oh no, she's back. In the meantime, don't forget to take care of yourself. Don't be shy about singing along and keep that groove in your heart and those feet tapping. Join me again soon for more feel-good favourites and great music right here on RML 101.9. And don't forget my repeat on Friday at 3 for another dose of musical happiness. Until then, play safe and do what makes you happy and keep smiling. For those of you who are catching my Friday afternoon repeat, stay with us now because Ian Smith is warming up in the studio for Out of Office, followed by LJ serving up All Delights and DJ Rex Stuff with the House of Rex. How better a soundless track could you have for your Friday nights? Stay with us here on RML 101.9. Take care, and I'll catch you on the airwaves soon.

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2: Hello, I'm Kelly Tannick. Today on Cape's Conversations, we're exploring a different side of tourism, how we learn through place, whether it's about caves, wildlife, cultural heritage, conservation, history or local communities. Tourism experiences are learning tools, and sometimes it's through a guided tour, it might be through interpretive signage, or it might be just standing somewhere remarkable and seeing it differently. Later in the show, we'll explore one very hands-on example of tourism education through Capes Foundation school programs. If you're not familiar with the Capes Foundation, it manages some of the region's key attractions, and we'll talk a lot more about those later. I'll be chatting with Capes Foundation Education Officer Barry Laquatermain and the Principal of St Bridget's School in Collie, Rob LaRoche. But joining me first is Holly Winkle. Holly is the Interpretation and Experiences Manager with Capes Foundation. Hi, Holly.
3: Hi, Kelly.
2: Holly, when people think about tourism, I suppose they're usually thinking about holidays and sightseeing, but you see learning as an intrinsic part of the visitor experience. How does tourism create learning opportunities, and why is that important?
3: The opportunity to learn is part of so many tourism experiences, even when people may not consciously think about it in that way. What makes tourism particularly valuable is that learning often happens through direct experience. So people encounter a place or a subject while they're learning about it and connecting that information to where they are, what's happening around them, and the experience that they're having. We are very fortunate at Capes Foundation to be able to create those experiences across a really diverse range of places and subjects. So a visitor might come to explore a cave, visit a lighthouse, see wildlife, or simply spend time in nature, but while they're there, they might begin to understand more about the natural processes, history, culture, or stories connected to that place. That direct experience can make it easier to understand and more likely to stay with someone. It can also raise questions or interests they may not have considered before. The people working in tourism are also such an important part of that learning as well. Guides and specialist staff build real expertise in the places and subjects that they work with, and they often become incredibly passionate about sharing that knowledge. And that enthusiasm can really draw people in and help them notice things, ask questions, and connect more deeply with the experience. Now, I will just say people will take away different things, but tourism can turn a visit into an opportunity to understand a place with more context and certainly more curiosity.
2: Yeah, that's a great thing. Your role covers interpretation and visitor experiences. So first of all, what is interpretation and what does a good example look like?
3: Well, interpretation helps people make sense of what they're experiencing and helps them understand why it matters. I guess good interpretation can be a bit subjective, but effective interpretation is always purposeful. So it's not about giving people as much information as possible. It's about identifying what's most relevant to that place and that moment and finding a way to help people notice something, understand it more clearly or see it from a different perspective. Now, it can happen in a multitude of different ways. So it might happen through a conversation with a guide, a story, a sign, audio, or even through the way that the overall experience has been designed. The approach needs to suit the subject, the setting, and the people taking part. But it also needs to be accurate and accessible and informed by the right knowledge holders and perspectives. I think at its best, interpretation gives people enough context to form their own connection with the place or with the subject. And when people understand why something matters, that can provide a strong basis for appreciation, respect, and thoughtful engagement moving forward.
2: Do you find it's tricky to it's sort of a one size fits all? You're trying to catch people operating on all sorts of different levels. Is that a tricky part of your role?
3: Definitely. It's a good question. So people arrive with different interests, experiences, levels of knowledge every day. So we can't assume that everyone will engage with the subject or an experience in the same way. I could probably use an example with something like cave formation. There are many different directions that we could take with communicating how caves form, but it's often more effective for us to focus on the ideas that are most relevant to what the visitors are experiencing in that moment and connect them to something that they can notice or understand for themselves. Now, this might mean drawing attention to something around them, using a familiar comparison or sharing a story that makes an unfamiliar process easier to follow. We can also layer information. There can be a clear central idea for people who want a broad understanding and also allow opportunities for others to explore the subject in greater depth. I will say as well that the approach can change considerably depending on the type of experience. In a fully guided experience, the guide can respond to the group, answer questions and adjust the level of detail. In something like a self-guided experience, the information needs to be structured so people can engage with it at their own pace and choose how deeply they want to explore it. But ultimately, it's about making complex or potentially unfamiliar subjects approachable without oversimplifying them or losing the accuracy and detail that matters as well.
2: Sure. Sounds like a great argument for tour guides as well, having to have that opportunity. We often talk about tourism's economic value. Is there a broader value in helping people understand and relate to the places that they're visiting?
3: Definitely. I think the capacity to change how people understand and relate to places is an important part of tourism's broader value. Visit experience can help people recognise that a place is more than what they first noticed. There may be layers of history, cultural meaning, natural relationships and ongoing care that are not immediately visible. When people understand more about those connections, they may also better understand why a place is cared for or managed in a particular way. That added context can also influence what people value, how they behave and the level of respect they bring to the experience or the place. So the broader value is not simply that someone has enjoyed visiting a place. It is that they leave with an understanding it differently or recognising why it matters.
2: So many people are passing through quickly, trying to tick a lot of things off their list, see a lot in a short space of time. Can a short tourism experience genuinely change the way that someone sees a place?
3: Absolutely. I believe so. I think a short experience may not give someone a complete understanding of a place, but it can still shift the way they see it or potentially spark an interest that stays with them. I think something that may first seem simply beautiful, interesting or impressive can take on much more meaning once someone creates a memory there or feels a personal connection or learns more about the stories or natural processes connected to the place. I could probably use an example. I remember visiting the Cape's Raptor Centre in Margaret River as a child when it was called Eagles Heritage, mm-hmm. and I had my very first film camera with me, and I still have some very fairly ordinary photos from that visit, but it was a fairly short visit as a child, but that experience has stayed with me and was one of many early experiences that has helped shape my interest in the environment, places and ways people connect with them. So, of course, that's just one personal example, but experiences like that, no matter how long or short they are, can stay with people at any age, whether they deepen an existing interest, create a lasting memory, change the way someone sees a place or influence how they engage with or care for nature. But I'm sure Barry and Rob will speak more about that through the experiences of students and school groups.
2: I'm sure they will, Holly. That is a lovely story from you, and I hope that that is replicated right across the region every day with the wonderful operators that we have here. My thanks to Holly Winkle, Interpretation and Experience Manager with CAPES Foundation. Thanks for joining me on CAPES Conversations. One of the best marriages of tourism and education happens with school groups who visit the region in huge numbers every year. After the break, we'll look at how caves, lighthouses and nature-based experiences are becoming outdoor classrooms for thousands of young people. But now this is local band Blue Child Collective with Wake Up to the Sound.

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1: That was Blue Child Collective and I'm Kelly Tannick. We've been discussing tourism's role in education with Holly Winkle from CAPES Foundation. Now we'll look at that concept in action. Joining me now are Barry LeQuatermain, Education Officer with CAPES Foundation, and Rob LaRoche, Principal of St Bridget's School in Collie. Now, Barry, for listeners who may not realise the scale of these programs, give us an overview of what's happening across the caves, the lighthouses, and the nature-based sites.
2: Yeah, absolutely. Nice to be here too, Kelly. Well, we've got eight experiences, two lighthouses, Cape Lewin Lighthouse down near Augusta. We run a Keepers and Heritage school program there. Then we've got the Shipwrecks and Settlers program at Cape Naturalist, which is out of Dunsborough. Four caves in our region. Look, all the caves cover similar information. They look at the history of that particular cave. We look at the formations in all the caves. The guides talk about that. Of course, they talk about things specifically to those caves. Jewel Cave, that's the biggest of the caves that's open to the public in Western Australia. Lake Cave is well known for the suspended table, and it's the most actively dripping cave. The Mammoth Cave,

0: Mammoth Cave and Lake Cave. One is the Megafauna Nightstalk. It's where we do a tour of Mammoth Cave at night time. And also we do Megafauna Workshops, and that's run at Lake Cave, where we have an area set aside where the students go in and they can look at fossil casts, marsupial skulls, bone digs, and then they also get to tour Mammoth Cave. Nilgie Cave, which is up near Yellingup, you get to wander through the ancient land experience, which is an above-ground walkway through the native bushland, followed by a fully guided tour with one of our guides. And it's also got a series of interactive installations along that ancient land experience. Moving along, we've got the Cape's Raptor Centre down near Margaret River. It's an exciting and educational journey of one of Australia's largest birds of prey sanctuaries. Forest Adventures near Busselton. And this is probably where the majority of our schools visit. It's got a high ropes park there, 2.5 hour session, playing up in the trees. And we also run team building and archery activities there. Now, also, all of these activities are linked into the school curriculum. So for the caves and lighthouses, ties in with the humanities and school sciences. The sciences also at the caves. Cape's Raptor Park, again, humanities and social science. And science and Forest Adventures ties in perfectly with health and physical education. And we get a lot of outdoor education classes come there as well.
1: Barry, how many young people are visiting each year and what sort of groups are coming?
0: Yeah, so last year we had over 10,000 students visit in the year, pretty amazing numbers. And majority of those groups are school groups. But I also deal a lot with, especially in the holiday periods, scout groups, cadet groups, sporting groups, daycare groups, and holiday program groups who are looking for activities for their students during those school holidays.
1: Let's go to Rob, our principal in Collie. Now, what does a place like a cave or a lighthouse offer some of these students that classrooms can't?
2: Ultimately, we know that for most students, majority of students, the best learning comes from experiences. You know, I think if you think back to your time in schools, it's probably the experiences more so than the words that we learn from. So actually being at these sites and learning through seeing and doing and being part of those environments, it really sticks with the children. And when we have those conversations back at school post camps and post excursions, the knowledge that they pick up and what each child takes away is quite exceptional, quite amazing. And it's different for every child. Some of them it's about the actual knowledge and information that's provided. For others, it's the experience. For some of them, we do the ropes course, it's stepping out of their paradigm. So each child takes away something unique, but definitely actually being on site and being involved and hands-on with it makes a huge difference to what they take away.
1: So with all these new experiences and new challenges, especially for your students who are from outside this region, do you see some who might not necessarily thrive in school really step up and shine in these situations?
2: Yeah, definitely. And look, it's an interesting one. We currently in Collie bring down our year fives, and it's the first camp that these children go on. So they're 10 and 11 years old. So lots of them, it's their first night away from home. So they're already out of their comfort zone. So I guess what really helps with this is the quality of the activities and the instructors and the people that actually facilitate it. Barry himself, but also the people that work with Barry. You know, I love going to the teachers of the caves and different environments and the lighthouse each year, because it seems every year I take away something new that I learn. So, you know, these kids, for some of them, they're feeling nervous and uncomfortable with to have that sort of encouragement and also just that safe environment. They really love it. And for some kids, you know, sitting in a classroom from 9 till 3 isn't their idea of fun.
1: Sure.
2: Much as we want to try and keep it engaging. So these opportunities to be out in nature and experiencing different things for those sorts of kids is a great circuit breaker and a really good way for them to actually demonstrate their capabilities as well in a different environment, a different opportunity.
1: That sounds really positive. This is Cape's Conversations. I'm Kelly Tanick. Let's take a short break now for a song, but stay with me. I have more questions for our guests. This is Ocean Blue Eyes by Perth-based Red Jezebel.

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1: I'm back with CAPES Foundation Education Officer Barry Quatermain and Rob LaRoche, who's the principal of St Bridget's School in Collie. Barry, these programs often involve partners beyond the tourism sector. How important is collaboration in creating meaningful education experiences?
2: Very important. We get feedback from schools and we tweak things. We can adapt the tours to suit what people are after. We also do work a lot with people in the tourism industry. We work with people who provide cultural tours, work specifically with a couple of organisations at Nilgiri Cave and Mammoth Cave. We get schools that are looking for something to tie in with the environment, tree planting. And we've had schools and we've set them up with our conservation department and they go down and help plant trees. We get schools just wanting to volunteer their time. We put them in touch with people like the Cape to Cape Walk group and they go out and, you know, do rubbish collecting and things like that.
1: I think that leads into a final question for you, Rob LaRoche. Can these programs help some of your students discover future career paths?
3: Yeah, I think they definitely do. Look, it's a really interesting time at the moment in education because, as we know, the job landscape that we're preparing our children for is a bit of an unknown in the future and constantly changing. But I think probably some constants that these lend themselves to are environment, conservation and connection, which are things that we're trying to strive and instill in our school and in all schools. But this really gives them that opportunity to see something hands-on, to be exposed to things, see the sciences in action, see conservation in action, have that connection with people, have that connection with land. And it really does open up their eyes. I'm taking primary school age children, but they're coming towards the end of their primary journey as they transition to high school and they start to think about where they want to specialise and where they want to take their educational journey. So it's an optimal time and I think they're fantastic experiences for exposing them to those things.
1: It sounds as though these learning opportunities provide benefit on all sides. Barry, is this helping to develop the next generation of caretakers and advocates for places like our caves and coastlines and lighthouses?
2: Absolutely. Look, we want to show off this wonderful region through a blend of science, history, culture, wildlife and adventure. And by immersing the students in informative and fun activities in beautiful natural settings, we hope to instill a healthy respect and caring attitude towards nature so it can be looked after into the future.
1: Barry and Rob, thank you so much for your time on CAPES Conversations today. We've heard how tourism does far more than entertain visitors. It helps people learn how to connect and have a better sense of place. Whether by interpretation, storytelling or hands-on school programs, tourism experiences are subtly educating thousands of people every year. And whether they're visitors, students or locals, people are sharing a deeper appreciation for this region and the responsibility that we all have to care for it. I'm Kelly Tannock and this is CAPES Conversations, sponsored by the Margaret River Busselton Tourism Association. And what better way to finish today's program? Here's Crosby, Stills, Nash & Young with Teach Your Children.

0: 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The Unsealed Road resheeting program has started. Roads include Bell Road, Clayton Road, Bramley River Road and Sebs Road. They are adding a fresh layer of gravel to help improve safety, smooth out rough sections and make the roads last longer. Crews will be on site from 7:30 a.m. till 5:30 p.m. weekdays. Access will be maintained under stop-go traffic. So please expect delays and check the AMR Shire Works Watch page for up-to-date timelines.
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1: Oops. Hey, just like yesterday, I was a little slow to get on air and that one last button always catches me out. This is Rich LP on The Local Loop on RMR 101.9. The Local Loop is proudly sponsored by the Shire of Augusta and Margaret River. I'm jumping in here after that fabulous episode. I love hearing about tourism. Thank you to Kelly Tannick and Janine Carter for creating Cape's Conversations. That was a really interesting listen. And thank you to Hillary for sitting in the host chair from 9 to 11 with the pick-me-up. And a big thank you to Fran, who did breakfast from 7 to 9. I love it that we have shows back-to-back currently on RMR 101.9. What a fabulous family, and it's growing. And in actual fact, I have a new volunteer sitting beside me today. I haven't got a microphone in front of her, so I won't ask her to talk at this stage, but a fabulous new volunteer called Kia sitting in the hot seat. What I also have, and this is the exciting news, is I have Huzo. Some of you will know Huzo. He's been around a while. He just told me he arrived in Margaret River 50 years ago. Huzo was one of the inaugural members or creators of the Margaret River Independent School. And I'm going to have a chat with him because the Margaret River Independent School are having their annual art auction. It's coming up on the 24th of October. Huzo has been very busy over at Art at the Heart, Nalabhard at Mia, setting up all the paintings and doing all that stuff. And he has popped into the studio. He's just waiting out in the office for me to have a chat to him about this year's edition of the art auction. It will be the 21st edition of the art auction. So quite exciting. I know it's a milestone. My daughter turns 21 this Friday. So, you know, there's a bit of talk about that. It's the same as there's a good bit of talk about the art auction. So we'll listen to a song or two. We'll get Huzo set up and we'll have a chat to him shortly. But to get there, I've got some great Australian music. This is Kitta Alexander in Plain Sight on RMR 101.9.

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0: Well, that was the start of 78 Saab, but we don't want to listen to that one just yet. That was Bag Raiders before that with Meg Mack. Their tune, Break My Heart, from their 2026 album, Break My Heart. You're with me, Rich LP, on The Local Loop on RMR 101.9, proudly sponsored by the Shire of Augusta and Margaret River. And this is quite a special event. I've got two great special guests with me in the studio today, plus our new volunteer, Kia. How are you going, Kia?
1: All good. Woo!
0: Yeah, great in the background. But who I have sitting opposite me is James and Huzo, both integral members, one of them an inaugural member of the Margaret River Independent School. And they are here today to talk about the art auction that is happening at the heart, Nalabada Mir. Welcome to the studio, James and Huzo.
2: Thank you.
3: Hello, Richard.
0: James, I'll start with you. I hear you drive the bus.
3: I used to drive the bus and, yeah, joyfully drive the bus for the school excursions and what have we.
0: Have you got any incidents on the bus you'd like to talk about?
3: Oh, gosh, I did it for 12 years.
0: Does one
3: some very joyful ones. Kids are fantastic to work with.
0: Yeah. Good.
2: Don't mention my grandchildren.
3: And, no, really, there's no negative incidences, realistically, because kids in Margaret River are great. Good. People move here for the same values, and so their children share that. They're overall, I think, we're doing pretty well here.
0: I think so too. I have my second child, my youngest, just finishing year 12 at the high school here, and despite a few negative comments about the size of the high school and maybe some behaviour at the high school, they have both had tremendous experiences and finished with amazing results, and I just think it's a great eclectic community, and our standards are quite high. I think in actual fact they're all just amazing kids, and bad behaviour here is really not really bad behaviour, if you know what I mean.
3: I do know what you mean. I saw it. I see it. I'm actively involved. I have a child at high school. It's fantastic.
0: Great. Yeah, and
3: I moved to Margaret River to raise a child, I realised. I thought it was for the surf.
0: You thought it was for the surf. And I believe that's what you moved to Margaret River for 50 years ago, Huzo.
2: Originally, yeah. My wife and I drove across the bridge in a combi, April 1977.
0: Yep.
2: Long-haired couple of hippies, pregnant wife, went and checked the surf.
0: Well,
2: fell in love with it the first day, bought land the next day, been here ever since.
0: Yeah. How was the experience with a pregnant wife in a combi?
2: Wasn't so good at cactus. We got hit out in the desert, you know. But we've been on the road for 6 years.
0: Wow.
2: So it wasn't like, we were just looking for a place to live, and we got residence already, so it was good.
0: And after 6 years on the road, Margaret River was the one that shone and the one that you stayed.
2: Yeah, it was nice. Yeah, we had met some West Australians in South Africa and in New Zealand and all, even in Mexico even.
0: Yeah.
2: And I always knew I was going to live in Australia for some reason. I just felt it.
0: Deep down. I love that. Now, both of you are here not to talk just about the Independent School Club, but they are the major sponsor of the art auction, and that's what we're here to talk about.
3: Yes.
0: You've been over at the Heart helping set it all up.
2: Yes.
0: What can we expect from the 21st edition of the Margaret River Art Auction?
2: Well, same as you got last year, only better.
0: Only better.
3: We can expect 90 pieces. That's quite the tally. Yeah, there's a lot to see.
0: And they're all local artists?
3: From the Capes region or West Australian, we may or may not.
2: Yeah, 99% would be local.
3: Interstate, that's right.
0: Okay, 90 pieces. And I have to admit, I haven't been to one of the auctions. I have been invited a few years in a row and for some reason haven't made it to them.
3: We'll put you
0: all
3: on the door,
0: 90
3: Richard.
0: Of them are up for auction.
2: 30 of them are up for a verbal auction, and then the rest are a silent auction.
0: Okay, and all of this happens in real time on the night?
2: On the night, yeah.
0: And that's the exciting part of this.
2: Yeah, doors open at 8 o'clock.
3: Six. Bidding at 7.
2: 7.
0: Doors open at 6. Tickets are $40.
2: Yep, I'm pretty sure it's kind of sold out, but I'm sure you can get in at the door if you show up.
0: Okay, if you sidled on in there.
2: Yeah.
0: Don't tell them. And there's light food and refreshments on arrival.
2: Yes.
0: And then a big night of excitement as the...
3: Oh, we pride ourselves on the food we serve too. It's sensational. It's all parent involvement.
0: I was just going to say that. How is the food made or who's creating the food? Is
3: this with chefs and professionals.
0: The community though.
3: The school community, which is pretty broad. There's a lot of kids there now.
0: Yeah, wow. Great.
2: Yeah.
0: What are three standout pieces of artwork in your mind? We'll start with you, James, because your three might be quite different to Huzo's. What are the three standouts for you? What would you buy?
3: Well, there's about a dozen I want to take home, so I'll buy the ones that are a bargain.
0: Is there one, though, that really captures your imagination, regardless of price?
3: There's several that do, but there's one in particular, and I think sometime now or in the very near future, Leon Pericles is doing the judging. He's the sole judge this year. I'm very interested in, and I'm very interested in this artist, I hope it wins. I hope Leon thinks like I do.
2: He's talking about my piece.
3: Mark thinks he's in because Leon is essentially a cartoonist. So there you go.
0: I love Leon Pericles' work. Has he created any work and given it to the artist?
2: Over the years, every year.
3: He gives some sensational. With companion piece books of his works, etc. He's been so generous.
0: That's a real testament to how successful this auction is, to have someone like Leon on board.
3: Yeah, and we go from grassroots, from parents or emerging artists at various levels through to some of our nation's best.
0: Great.
3: It's a really comprehensive show.
0: So Leon is a judge.
3: Yes.
0: Is there other judges?
3: There are. The Packers Prize is a sweet one. Mark and I used to be the judges, but now we've handed it over to the girls who are hanging the art on the walls. They're rearranging it after we've hung it.
0: Okay.
3: To make it look really, really good.
0: You've hung it and then they make it proper.
3: Yeah,
0: make it look good.
3: That's the one.
0: And I didn't get to ask you, Hugh, is there a standout piece that you would love to purchase? Money withholding.
2: There's about five or six of them there that I really like.
0: What's a standout? Well, describe it.
2: There's a surfboard in there with a lot of patterns on it.
3: Oh,
2: yeah, not the one my son did.
3: The Carl's is awesome.
2: Yeah, my son's surfboard is beautiful. But there's another one there that's just got patterns on it. It's very pretty.
0: Wow.
2: And that's kind of cool.
0: And nothing like a surfboard that already is an instrument of beauty.
3: Yeah. It is particularly beautiful, though. Misty Shipway, who's also been a long-time supporter of our show.
0: Fabulous. Yeah. Okay, now, quickly, what inspired this 21 years ago to start the art auction?
2: Well, it actually came out when the school was just going through a bit of change.
0: Yep.
2: And I got invited down there as one of the old-timers to come in and sit in with the governing body and just talk about just a shift in mentality and stuff like that. And we were coming up with fundraising ideas and stuff like that. And this was one of them.
0: Over the years. Yeah. What was the first one like? And where was it? And how many art pieces?
2: Yeah, you know what? We've been everywhere. We were in TAFE. We did it at a few wineries.
3: We
2: did it in the Shire offices. We did it in the Shire offices a few years. It's moved around.
0: Great.
3: And the Heart's a fantastic home for it. It really suits.
2: Yeah.
0: Oh, yeah, the Heart. And aren't we lucky?
2: But I
3: love the management.
2: My favorite was when they did it at TAFE, in the area where they do the wine, where they teach the students the wine.
0: Yes.
2: With all the big vats and stuff like that, and had a balcony and stuff around it, and it was very organic there. We did that a couple of years
3: ago.
2: That
3: was a hoot, and very successful.
2: Yeah.
3: And it went to a next level in
2: that
3: location.
2: Yeah, the best art was hung in the refrigerator.
3: Yeah, thanks, Charlotte Newton. She gave us that one.
0: Well, I love that you are both so familiar with it. So just to finish, it's starting at 6 o'clock.
3: Correct.
0: The 24th.
3: Doors open.
0: And that is the auction, the event.
3: The doors open.
0: $40,
3: yes.
0: And you should have bought your ticket already, etc.
3: There are still tickets available. Get in quick. They'll sell out.
0: There you go.
3: They always do.
0: There's also a display. So that's starting
3: Correct.
0: Or it continues for a week
3: As
0: after the event?
3: As of now, when the doors are open, you'll see the art there for up until the night. Right through, and then it flies off the walls and goes home and hangs all over the
2: The most important award is the Yuzo Award. Just thought I'd throw that in there. They made an honorary award starting last year because I've been involved so long.
0: Yep.
2: So my wife and I get to go around and pick out something nice.
0: Are you the only judge of that award?
2: Yeah, my wife.
0: Okay.
2: it's a family thing. My kids can do it and stuff. They're all artists and stuff. But we'll pass the baton on to one of them one day.
0: Great. Yeah. Well, that sounds fabulous.
2: And they all went to the school, so it's all part of that.
0: It's a fabulous community and a great school. And I do hear so many great reports about it. And, travelling on the bus is the highlight of every kid's day.
3: The kids made it fun. They really did.
0: Thank you, James. Thank you, Huzo, for coming in. And to everyone listening, get your tickets. The Art Auction, 24 October, starting at 6 p.m. at the Heart, Nullarbor Mere. 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
3: Thanks so much for your time, Richard.
0: My pleasure, James. Thanks for coming into the studio. This is 78 Saab with Come On off their 2004 album, Cross Lines, on RMR 101.9.

78 Saab just there. Did you ever own a 78 Saab? I think anyone who drove a Saab always felt kind of special, didn't they? They were a special kind of car. That was their tune, Come On. I am Rich LP. This is the very end of today's local loop that happens between 11 and 12, Monday to Friday, proudly sponsored by the Shire of Augusta and Margaret River. Thank you to James and Huzo from the Margaret River Independent School, but more importantly now, contributing to the art auction, this year's being the 21st edition of the art auction, happening on the 24th of October. James reassured me that there were still some tickets available. So look up Margaret River Independent School. I'm sure you could probably get them through Arts Margaret River as well. So look up those two pages and get sorted. Get along to the art auction. It sounds like lots of fun. One last thing, the Rotary Club of Margaret River are also having a quiz night Monday, the 26th of October. So after the art auction on the 24th, get yourself along to the quiz night, Monday the 26th of October. Doors open at 6 p.m. Tickets are $15 only. You create tables of six. You don't have to buy six tickets. Buy three, and I'm sure it'll all work out in the end. Get a team together and get along to the Rotary. You know that all the money from this event goes to fundraising, which they give to fabulous youth programs in the region. Rotary are a big supporter of all the youth programs happening around the Margaret River region. So get along. There's lots of prizes to win. That is the Rotary Quiz Night on the 26th of October. And this is the end of the local loop. I'm running a little bit over time. I've got to make way for Courtney, who is coming in to do the long lunch, proudly sponsored by Settlers Tavern, between 12 and 2. I'll get out of here with, I've got a few to choose from. Let's do Charlie Lucas, Breakfast Roll on RMR 101.9. You're gone.

0: 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Fascinating facts presented by students from Margaret River Senior High School.
1: Today, I'm going to tell you the story of how Margaret River got its name. The town and the river share the same origin, and it goes all the way back to the early 1800s. When European settlers began exploring the southwest coast of Western Australia, they mapped the coastline and named many of the natural features they found. In 1831, a man named John Garrett Bussell, yes, the same Bussell family connected to nearby Busselton, was exploring the area. During his travels, he came across a river flowing through dense forest and rich green country. He decided to name it after a woman in his family, Margaret White, who was his cousin. Like many places named during colonial times, the name wasn't chosen because Margaret herself visited or lived there. Instead, it was a common tradition for explorers to honour relatives or important figures by naming geographic features after them. Over time, settlers built farms, timber mills, and small communities along the river. And eventually, the name Margaret River came to refer not just to the waterway, but the entire region. But it's also important to remember that the area's history goes back far longer than European settlement. The traditional custodians, the Wurundjeri people, lived around the river for tens of thousands of years. They had their own names, stories, and cultural connections tied to the land and water long before it was ever called Margaret River. Today, the name remains, but the region recognises both its colonial history and its deep indigenous roots. So the name Margaret River is really a mix of exploration, family honour, and the long history of the land itself.
0: Young Minds Unplugged is presented by students from Margaret River Senior High School. 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

Good afternoon and hello. How are you? My name is Courtney and you are listening to RMR 101.9. This is The Long Lunch, very proudly sponsored by Settlers Tavern here in Margaret River. I'm with you for the next 2 hours and I've got lots of music to play as well as an interview coming up later. And this one is especially for the dads and father figures out there. I want to ask you something. What would you do if your daughter or the girl that you are the caregiver of has her first period when she's with you? Would you know what she needs? Would you know what to buy? Or would you even know what to say without making the moment awkward? Well, stick with me because today's guest is hosting an event called Pints and Periods. It's a practical 2-hour workshop designed specifically for the dads and father figures of girls approaching puberty or in their early years of having periods. Let's challenge this old-fashioned idea that periods are something mums should handle and that dads stay out of. And let's get these males armed with the understanding, education and confidence and help make periods a normal part of family life rather than something that's awkward or embarrassing. So hang around, that's coming up later in this hour. I've got some DMAs to play, Ra Ra Viper, The New Pornographers, Blitz and Trapper, Borderline, Kurt Vile, oh my gosh, the list goes on. So I look forward to leading you through the next 2 hours. Stick with me. This is Gliders with Geneva Strange Mod.

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Jack River there with Fool's Gold off their 2018 album Sugar Mountain. We also had DMAs in there with Hurricane off their album that was released back in March this year. Those guys are coming to WA as part of the Split Milk Festival. Sunday the 20th of December 2026, they are at the Claremont Showgrounds with a stack of other really sizable artists. You've got Lewis Capaldi, Ray Katama, Baby Keem, Maisie Peters, Remy Wolf, Stoom and Tobias. Check it out online. Tickets are available through Ticketmaster. We also had Unknown Mortal Orchestra, and to kick off the set, we had Gliders. It's great to have your company. 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It's just after 12:30, and the next song I'm going to play is The New Pornographers. These guys are a music collective and supergroup out of Canada and have been together since 1997. They've got about 10 albums under their belt, and yeah, the harmonies are just gorgeous. Check out their back catalogue. It's well worth a listen. But this is off their 2026 album, and it's called Pure Sticker Shock.

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1: 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Fascinating facts presented by students from Margaret River Senior High School.
2: In recent years, large language AI models have become a major part in conducting research for high school students. After all, it is much easier to ask ChatGPT the question you've been asked in full than to take it apart and scour Google for the answer you are looking for. The way we conduct research has changed drastically in the past 25 years, going from searching through textbooks to simply typing in your question and receiving an instant answer. Our attention spans have also changed, shrinking from an average of 12 seconds in the year 2000 to just over 8 seconds today. Finding information requires very little effort or skill. Finding accurate information is another thing entirely. As we begin to take instant information for granted, we must remember how to conduct research without large language models like ChatGPT, without the internet, in order to ensure we don't end up losing the ability to distinguish fact from fiction.
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6: We are back. You are listening to The Long Lunch on RMR 101.9 with me, Courtney, and I have a very special guest on today's show. She is a qualified teacher and menstrual health educator with more than 20 years' experience in education and facilitation. She is the founder of Wellwise Woman and Wellwise Girl and works with primary and secondary schools, parents and community groups, providing practical, age-appropriate education that builds knowledge, body literacy and confidence. Her approach is warm, practical and grounded in giving girls and their parents the knowledge, language and tools to feel more prepared for what comes next. Welcome to the RMR studios, Katrina Christian.
7: Thanks, Courtney. Thanks so much for having me today.
6: Oh, what a pleasure. You are hosting a really, really wonderful workshop coming up in November, and it's called Pints and Periods, and it's a practical workshop for the dads.
7: Yeah.
6: Can you tell me more about this?
7: Absolutely. So I'm really excited to bring this event to Margaret River. Pints and Periods is going to be just like a very fun, kind of casual approach to for men and dads and father figures to really learn about their daughter's periods, about the menstrual cycle, also kind of fill in some gaps that they may have because they probably haven't done in much in the period education since they were probably at school.
6: Sure.
7: And we all have like lacked that period education, I think, through our whole lives. And there's a lot of stigma around periods and menstrual cycle and mentioning blood and period products and that kind of thing. So my aim is to give dads an opportunity to have a fun night, interact with each other, but also learn something in the meantime that they can take home to their families and celebrate that with their daughters if that's what their daughters want to do, but also that gives them chance to understand their partners better as well.
6: Absolutely. So, you're building a better understanding of what is normal and what is not, mm-hmm. because sometimes there isn't the dialogue or the understanding. Because also, how can a dad, like they say, well, I've never had a period, so how am I going to understand what you're going through? How does that shift the dynamic and how do we open up the conversation to improve dialogue about this topic?
7: I think one of the things is to definitely have those open conversations and that to be able to have that open conversation, you need to have that better understanding about the body and also to stop the shame and that sort of stigma cycle continuing. You want to normalise it as much as possible. That means that it's not the burden's not just always on the mum to educate the daughter about her period. It's also about the dad having that ability to be involved a bit more and take on more of the parenting role, but also for girls to know that dad actually has got this. He actually does know a bit about periods. He's not embarrassed about it and he's ready to talk about it when she's ready to talk about it in a way that you would also talk about any other bodily function, I guess.
6: Sure, sure. And also, do you see this as having an ongoing effect, like to build that connection between a father and daughter and having that open dialogue and confidence? It also has that ripple effect going as they head into later in life, building connection, understanding, empathy, it has a flow-on effect.
7: Oh, absolutely. I think one of the major things for dads and daughters is the understanding for parents, and particularly dads, to not treat the daughter in a different way when she does get her first period, because a lot of girls are getting their periods much younger and they don't necessarily want to feel like they're growing up yet. So like the worst thing you can say is, oh, you're a grown up now and you're sure. a big girl, because so many of our girls are like under 12 when they're getting their first period, and so many people around them may not have it yet, and so it feels a bit embarrassing. So yes, that would definitely help with the creating that bond with their daughter by just, again, reassuring them that they're still their little girl, and that they may still want to do the things that they were enjoying as children. Yeah. And then, like, allowing that daughter to then move into her own transition of puberty in the time frame. So it, like, takes years for us to transition from girl to woman. And so if the dad recognises that that's an important transition and it takes time, then he can support her along the way along the road in the ways that she needs.
6: Yeah, that's fantastic. And that trust and confidence within their relationship. So when is the event, Pints and Periods?
7: So it's on the 10th of November, and it's being held at the River Hotel in the back room. And the Shire, the Augusta Mugga River Shire, is sponsoring it.
6: Fantastic.
7: So I've gotten funding from them with a grant. And I've actually just released like an early bird special on the event. So it's going to be $15 now for the first, 10 tickets that are sold.
6: Yes.
7: So I'd love for dads to bring a friend or like come in a group of mates maybe. And yeah, so it's, I think I covered all the time, 6 p.m.
6: Yes, starting at 6 p.m. So it's 6 p.m. till 8 p.m.
7: Well, I'm starting the door, opening the doors at 6 so that everyone can have like a chat and a casual drink if they want to. Yeah. And then we'll start the event at 6:30 and then it will go for about 2 hours.
6: Great. And it's like offering practical tools to buy products, and you're also doing a prepared, like a take home kit. Is that correct?
7: Yeah. So the way that it's structured is we're going to have a bit of a quiz for the dads whoever wants to get involved and like show off their period knowledge. Yes. Or maybe highlight some gaps that they have. And then we will also I'll talk about the main basics of periods and then how to have those conversations with their daughters and the important parts of supporting your daughter through her first period and subsequent periods. And then we'll also, I'll have a display table with period products so the dads can actually see what those products are. And I think that's really helpful because that is a really great way to support your daughter, especially if she doesn't want your interaction around the subject. She may want, it's nice to have a knowledge of what period products work for her, and then you can replace those things. So I decided to give dads ownership around that and create their own kits.
6: Fantastic.
7: For their daughters that they can keep in their own home, in their bathroom or whatever. And then they know also how to replace the things that need to be replaced in there as well.
6: Super. It sounds really fabulous and really hands-on. So you can buy tickets from your website, is that correct?
7: Yeah, so on Humanitix, under Pints and Periods, or you can go onto my website on Well Wise Woman, and you can find the Pints and Periods page there.
6: Fantastic. Katrina, don't go anywhere. There's still plenty of questions to ask you. We're just going to play a song and come back and talk about the what else Katrina offers in regards to workshops, girls' camps, and the whole encompassing of Well Wise Woman and Well Wise Girls. You're on RMR 101.9 and it is just after 1 p.m. Don't go anywhere.

0: If you are just tuning in, we have our special guest on the show today, Katrina Christian, a qualified teacher and menstrual health educator who is the founder of Wellwise Woman and Wellwise Girls. And she holds workshops, events, and camps for girls and women who are moving through really pivotal transition times in their life, like periods and perimenopause, but as well as adolescence, body image, friendship changes, motherhood, all those encompassing things. So before the previous song, we were speaking about her event, Pints and Periods, and that was focused at the dads and male caregivers in a girl's life. But I'm going to open up the conversation a bit and look at exactly what Wellwise Woman is all about and how it came to being what it is, Katrina.
1: Hi.
0: Hello, welcome back.
1: Thank you.
0: So Wellwise, I know in your own words, is about helping girls and women feel safe in their bodies, connected to themselves and supported through the transitions that shape them through puberty, adolescence, body image, the things that I was speaking about before, and also the ongoing work of becoming who we really are, because we're constantly evolving and what we were a few years ago might not be who we are today. So can you explain to me how you came about Wellwise Woman and Wellwise Girl?
1: Yeah, I guess it's been a really long journey. So going from teaching to motherhood, and that was a huge transition for me. And I realised there wasn't a lot of, again, knowledge or education about that whole change in your life and how much it opens you up to a whole different feelings and hormones and all of those kinds of things. So I also found that again when I went through perimenopause, and it made me really understand that we're just not learning it early enough. So my work is really about preparing girls and preparing their parents and other women for those transitions, because we, like you said, we are constantly evolving and we're going through many rites of passage through our lives. There's big ones and small ones. And a lot of the time, a lot of the confusion comes from not having that awareness and understanding. And you can't really get that information from, say, like a doctor or a GP. So sometimes it just, you know, it's nice to know that you're in that time and that you need to give it space, and also just to have a bit of education and understanding about what you can do about it as well.
0: So would you suggest, say, going to a doctor early on if you're feeling things just aren't feeling right? Or because we also, I think there's this really big focus on trust and girls potentially not trusting in their bodies and trusting themselves, and when to speak up when something doesn't feel right in regards to their hormones and their bodily changes. How do girls and women really lean into that, like that, when something's not right?
1: Yeah, so I think that, again, it comes down to knowing what is normal and then going from there. So then you can start to recognise the things that aren't typical for your body, because we are so unique as well. But it is good to have like a baseline of what is actually normal. So I teach what is normal, what is a menstrual cycle, all the different phases of the menstrual cycle. So I have obviously two arms of my work. There's the menstrual health, and then there's also the body, like the self-literacy, which is around the body image and the confidence and all that kind of thing as well. But if we're talking about, say, menstrual health and whether to recognize, when to recognize that you may have a period issue or that something's not quite right, a huge indication is that if you're missing school or you're not feeling like you want to participate in sport or the other things that you're doing at school or things that you enjoy, or you're missing activities that you would otherwise attend due to periods, like pain, heaviness, any of those kinds of symptoms. A lot of girls are worried about leaking and other people finding out that they've got a period, although I feel like our society is getting better at accepting that now, and it's not such a big deal, and we have really much better products now to help with that. Right. But if you look at the research, well, first of all, let's start with, we as women get about approximately 450 periods in our lifetime.
0: Yeah.
1: And that's, if you kind of, wow. I squish it together when I go and talk to my students at school, that's about 7 years of bleeding. So it's something that we do need to really understand better than just this is a period and then forget about it for the rest of the month, because we actually go through a full cycle in and each week is a different hormone that's coming in and out of our body, and that does different things for our emotions and our energy and our appetite and all of those things. That's kind of forms the basis of, like, we all need to know that, and we need to be across as much as possible. And then if you're looking at the statistics, there's Australian School Study did a study for girls, and they found that over 50% of them missed school.
0: Wow.
1: Due to regular period pain.
0: Wow, 50%.
1: Yeah, over 50%. And then there was about 22% that missed school regularly, or work or school regularly, because of period pain. So that, I always teach that it's a pattern. So look at patterns. So if you are regularly missing those things due to any of the pain or the abnormalities, yeah, then that's a sign that you do need to go and seek support from a doctor.
0: Medical help, yeah, certainly.
1: Yeah, I've grown up with period pain, so this is also another reason why I feel very strongly about this work, and it's because period pain has been normalised in our society, but no one ever talked about the level of pain. So my pain was about 8 or 9 or potentially a 10.
0: That's really debilitating.
1: Yeah, yeah. And when you get told, oh, well, pain's normal, you kind of think, oh, well, maybe that's just what I have to deal with. But actually, no, I had an underlying condition, and it wasn't diagnosed until I was much, much older, after I'd had my children. And that's eventually led to a hysterectomy recently. Wow. So it's really important. We don't want people to suffer unnecessarily. And although there's not a lot we can do, you know, even if you do have a diagnosis, there's still not a lot of research behind any of those, but there's so many lifestyle changes you can make.
0: Absolutely.
1: Especially when you're young.
0: Yes.
1: That could actually impact your life long term.
0: Yeah, absolutely agreed with that. And so you host workshops at schools. I know that you've gone to the Montessori Primary School.
1: Yep.
0: You've gone to Margs Independent. What are some really take-home moments that you've seen where, say, light bulb have gone off with the kids? Is it like people just talking more openly and showing confidence in what they're learning and interest, and not being scared of potentially getting their first period?
1: Yeah, absolutely. I think so many girls, again, because they're getting their periods younger and period education's not necessarily taught until a bit later, they're terrified of getting their period. And like I was saying earlier about the pints and periods, they're terrified of growing up or being seen as different to, you know, a 10-year-old girl doesn't want to be seen as like a teenager or a young adult. And so I guess that's the main thing, is that they're often quite afraid of what we're going to be talking about.
0: Sure.
1: It feels awkward,
0: yes,
1: you know.
0: Yes.
1: As a parent as well, we have those awkward conversations. They kind of never get easier, but you just have to plough through.
0: Sure.
1: So I usually just, I try and like tell some stories and just try and be really open about everything. And we go through the anatomy, and it's really interesting. That is a big thing as well, that girls don't fully understand their anatomy at that point either.
0: Absolutely.
1: And so opening that conversation up and giving them the correct terms, they find that really surprising. And then also to find out that behind a period is also these other phases, surprised about that too. So it's been good to have them excited about their bodies. I also teach them that their period is actually a vital sign. So it's another way if we can check our health.
0: Yes.
1: Because if you're getting a period every month, or, you know, for teens it's a bit longer, but you can pretty much see how you're doing lifestyle-wise with your periods.
0: Absolutely. And do you think we need to become better at talking about changes in body in general, not only through puberty, but every stage of life, rather than just treating puberty, periods, fertility and menopause all as separate subjects?
1: Yeah, yes, big time. I think that's changing now, which is great. But I think we also miss fundamental information. So we often, I feel like now, everything's blamed on perimenopause, but
0: yes,
1: there's actually, you know, often it's just that the beautiful hormone estrogen is an amazing bonding chemical. So it nurtures us, it helps us to be more

0: find that that's where women are like, suddenly the rose-coloured glasses come off and they're like, hang on a minute, I'm not happy with these things. And it's actually, again, it's a rite of passage. It's a moment for us to take stock of, hang on, what's happening in our lives? What are the things that we've neglected in ourselves and in our lifestyle? Are we not sleeping? Are we keeping too busy? You know, how's our nervous system feeling?
1: Absolutely.
0: What's our diet like? Yeah. You know, those things all like play into it. And if we've neglected ourselves through all of those years, we can find that perimenopause hits really hard.
1: Really, really hard. And I think also the adrenals, you were talking about your nervous system just then, but your adrenals, so your glands that secrete your cortisol and stress hormones, and if they have been in a fight or flight situation for years and years on end, perimenopause can hit like an absolute sledgehammer.
0: Hence,
1: why the nervous system and supporting,
0: Because you have no padding left when your hormones start to disappear. So whereas we could cope with that before, we can't then no longer cope with those things anymore. And people start, you know, things start to get on your nerves.
1: They sure do. So your website, wellwisewoman.com.au, is an absolute, there's a plethora of information there, events, there's school programs, it talks about your background, resources, free resources, period resources, teacher resources. It's such a really wonderful hub of information here. You've got another workshop coming up in January. Can you tell me a bit more about that?
0: Yeah. Okay. Thanks for saying that about my website.
1: Happy to.
0: I work hard on it. Yes. So I've created, I just, again, this is from feedback, people in the community, other mums that I speak to about how difficult that transition is from year six to year seven. So I decided to create something where I could get maybe the year sixes going into year seven and then the previous year sevens going into year eight together, and help them sort of like have that mentoring sort of situation that helps them to understand and know what to expect and prepare for that year seven, because so much changes in year seven. Also, you know, we've talked about the hormones, you're going through all of those changes, your brain's changing, but also the friendships. And also you're being exposed to so much more in year seven than you ever were in primary school. I think the biggest thing is the friendship dynamics and like the popular groups and then the, you know, the mean behaviour and all of that starts to come into play a lot more. And there's so many things that girls can do and there's so many tools and skills of just information that if they knew that going into year seven, it would just make that transition so much more smooth.
1: So when, did you say that date in January?
0: Sorry, yes, that date is the 11th of January.
1: Great. And that is also available on your website, tickets or Humanitix?
0: Yes. It's called Navigating High School.
1: Navigating High School. Fantastic. Yeah. Katrina, did you want to say anything else before we wrap things up?
0: Talked about most of it. I mean, I could talk for a lot longer, but
1: I think I'm going to get you back in. That's for sure. So you heard it there, the workshop in January, and also Pints and Periods, which we talked about at the beginning of our chat. That is the event at the River on November the 10th. Starting about 6 p.m. Tickets available again through the website, if not Humanitix. And open that particular event, Parents and Periods, is aimed at the dads, practical workshop for the dads, male caregivers, with girls who are heading into puberty or those early years of experiencing their periods.
0: Yes, absolutely.
1: Fantastic. Katrina, thank you so much for being on RMR today.
0: Thank you.
1: Great. Okay, it is now 20 past one. This is Imagine Dragons. We've still got some Roy Sturgeon coming up. I've got Cat Power later on. And always good music.

Every time my heart is beating, I can feel the recipe. I wonder if my day is coming, blame it on the entropy. My blood is pumping, I can see the end is right in front of me. Don't take

0: It's me. Young Minds Unplugged. Fascinating facts presented by students from Margaret River Senior High School.
1: We often hear the phrase, don't judge a book by its cover. And the moon is a perfect example. For centuries, people believed the moon looked the same all over. But that changed in 1959, when the Soviet spacecraft Luna 3 took the first pictures of the far side of the moon, the side we never see from Earth. The photos revealed something unexpected. While the side we see has dark, smooth areas where lava once flowed, the far side is full of craters and looks completely different. One theory is a massive collision at the moon's south pole billions of years ago changed the balance, causing volcanic activity on one side but not the other. Today, scientists continue to study this mystery. It reminds us that even something as familiar as the moon still holds secrets, and that sometimes the most interesting part of a story is the part we can't see.
0: Young Minds Unplugged is presented by students from Margaret River Senior High School. You can hear all the episodes in this series on our podcast page at rmr1019.com. 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

Piper, Record Baby. We also had Missy Higgins in there with Heart's a Mess, her cover of Gautier's song, and then that just stunning song of Beck's, Blue Moon, off his 2014 album, Morning Phase. I mean, Beck is such an evolving and diverse artist, and that album, so vastly different from his previous albums. I mean, each of his albums independently are so different to the preceding one and the preceding one. But Morning Phase is just a really Sunday morning, slow ease into the day kind of vibe. So check that one out. You're on RMR 101.9. My name is Courtney. I do The Long Lunch. It is sponsored by Settlers Tavern. And we are doing some outside broadcasts coming up, which I'm really excited to share with you. On the 30th of October, which is a Friday afternoon, from 3 till 5pm, we will be doing an outside broadcast at Celebrations Bottle Shop. There is a $40,000 Polaris prize giveaway, and you should be there to check it out and to also be involved. So come down and support Celebrations, get amongst it, and you may be walking around with a walking away with a Polaris. So we are live on air at 5pm, but we will be there between 3 to 5. And we also have the Margaret River Agricultural Show coming up. Last week, Fran was talking to Damo Bailey, who is the organiser of the entertainment, and he's really excited about the plethora of entertainment that's going to be available this year. We're all really stoked here at RMR to be a part of it. We're going to have an RMR stall. There will be an RMR stage. There will be interviewers live on air. There's going to be a roving mic talking amongst the community and hearing from people about what they're doing, what they're loving about the Ag Show, and so much more. So that will be on the 7th of November. And of course, what else do we have? 28th of November, which is one and a half months away, you've got the Kawarumup Christmas Fair, which is an age-old tradition in Cowie Town. Lots of stalls, lots of good festive cheer. We will be there broadcasting live, playing the tunes, interacting with the crowd, and bringing on the Christmas cheer. It is 20 minutes to 2 p.m. I've got a few more songs to play, so don't go anywhere. And this is Roy Sturgeon. Did I say that loud enough? That's the name of the song. I'm not asking you.

Oof, Cat Power there with Stay from her 2018 album Wanderer. It's not actually her own song. It was written for Rihanna, and back in 2012, I'm just reading actually, and there was also another American singer, Mickey Echo, who featured on that song. But yeah, written by John Sudeth, Justin Parker and Ilof Love, and it's just such a stunning song. It's been covered by a stack of artists, but yeah, Cat Power is an absolute standout for me. I think just the peeled back layers and delicacy of her raspy voice, the piano and the strings, it's absolutely gorgeous. I could listen to it over and over again. We had Blitz and Trapper there with Requiem and also Roy Sturgeon. I'm almost out of here. Thank you so much for tuning into The Long Lunch with me today. Before I go, I do want to give a shout out to a business subscriber. I was in at the Margaret River Artisan store the other day, and I'm always just in awe of the local talent that is making stuff and selling stuff and the level of craftsmanship in that store. So yeah, very impressed with that. But thank you so much to Margaret River Artisan Shop for being a business subscriber to RMR. And if you're a business and hearing me talk about this and you're thinking, hey, I'd really like to be one of those as well, jump onto the RMR website and head to Support Me, and you can see business subscriptions and all other subscriptions there. And you also could become one of the extended RMR family. Still to come on this Wednesday, you've got Bo's Hour of Power following the Long Lunch. You have Michaela with the Backbeat at 7 p.m. and then Paulie for Off the Rails following that at 8 p.m. So Wednesdays have you covered. I'm out. Have a great remainder of the day and the week. And this is going to be Downside. I saw these guys a couple of weeks ago at the River. One of my children did the kids workshop making hip hop, laying down tracks, getting the beats rolling, throwing out some lyrics, and it was absolutely epic. So keep an eye out for further workshops. That's with Rob Shaker from Shakedown Studio. It was an absolute hit, and we are super gifted and gracious to have such workshops available within our community. Over and out, people. This is RMR 101.9.

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1: Young Minds Unplugged. Fascinating facts presented by students from Margaret River Senior High School.
2: Animal cruelty is still a serious problem in Western Australia. Under the Animal Welfare Act 2002, it's illegal to hurt, torture or neglect animals in any way. This includes beating, poisoning or failing to give food, water, shelter or medical care. The law allows for fines up to $50,000 and even 5 years in prison. But despite these strong penalties, animal abuse and neglect continue across the state. Illegal breeding and abandonment are still too common. That's why people are calling for stricter enforcement, better regulation and mandatory reporting of suspected cruelty. But laws are only part of the solution. They send a message about the kind of society we want, one where animals are treated with care, not cruelty. Strengthening these protections shows that compassion matters and that cruelty has no place in our homes, our towns, or our future. It's about justice for animals and for all of us.
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Hey, hey, my people, good afternoon to you all, and I'm proud to bring back the weekly frothin' hours of power, from the cracking tunes to our friendly chats. As most of you all would know, I spent the whole of last week up north in Nalu. I'd say it's an awesome place. If you love swimming with fish, fishing, relaxing, cooking meat with a yarn around the fire, Nalu's the place for that. To start us off today, you just heard Somebody Told Me by The Killers, and coming up next will be Don't Stop by Fleetwood Mac. 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

Hey, have you got plans for 3 p.m. on Sunday? You do now. It's the Hour of Power with Mebo. I'm one of RMR 101.9's youngest volunteer DJs, and I love sharing music. 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Press play on your weekend.

From the Jets better to Die Pretty's DC. Proof that 1991 Aussie rock knew how to go from pub anthem to pure heartache without skipping a beat. So let's not waste any time. Here is DC by Die Pretty. Enjoy, peeps.

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That was Justin Bieber with Sorry. And if you're still not over it, The Weeknd is about to take your breath away. Hell yeah, it is. 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

Well, that was, as we all know, the stylin' Harry Styles himself with As It Was, a classic of the modern era. For those who I haven't told, I've actually met Harry Styles for real and shook his hand, though it could have been a dream. A very exciting one. Anyway, we go from Harry Styles, As It Was, to Josh Pyke, The Summer. Two songs that know how to make you miss a season that never quite ends.

And that was The Summer by Josh Pyke. Now I reckon we need some more heavier power, so here is Linkin Park with their rockin' tune By Myself. A band I have to listen to each morning to kickstart my day. A shout out to my mum who will be hearing the show at work right now. Sorry about Linkin Park, but it's one of my faves and I can't help that. 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

afraid. I'm out of touch. How do you expect? I won't know what to do when all I know is what you tell me to.

Well, that was Try by Pink, because all you can do in life is try. Unfortunately, this does bring this week's powerful Hour of Power to an end, but I know you all loved the show, and be sure to tune in for more bangers flowing through your ears next week. And you need a little menace. Good afternoon, ladies and gents. 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

0: It's time to explore your great backyard, the stunning Margaret River region. 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
1: Yeah, that's the gang concept. 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

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And you might know how to play with fire.

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0: 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Fascinating facts presented by students from Margaret River Senior High School.
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0: Young Minds Unplugged. Fascinating facts presented by students from Margaret River Senior High School.
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I hope I stand in a light of legitimacy, I think, in a place where people will respect what I do and understand that any songs that I make, I do because I choose to and not because that is my limitation. And I think that before that was the problem, they thought that that was my limitation as opposed to that it being something that I desire to do.

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0: Did you have a long day? 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
1: Yo, man, it's a lot of brothers out there flaking and perpetrating, but scared to kick reality.
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Off the Rails is your weekly dive into the wild side of alternative music. From punk rock to grunge, metal to hard rock. 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

da. My bed lays desolate and my head stays twisted. I'm the prototype of an outcast on my Jackson, ain't seen my missus. Been on my

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1: Young Minds Unplugged. Fascinating facts presented by students from Margaret River Senior High School.
2: Placebos are widely used in both clinical trials and everyday medical practice. Their existence has been proven to date all the way back to the end of the 18th century and were popularised by Henry Beecher during World War II, when he injected saline solution instead of morphine to his patients. This became a turning point on how doctors viewed the mind-body connection. They are defined as a usually pharmacologically inert preparation prescribed more for the mental relief of the patient than for its actual effect on a disorder. The placebo effect is a positive outcome not attributed to medical treatment or intervention, but positive expectations and psychosocial context. Placebos are a great phenomenon and are sure to revolutionise the way we view the connection between the mind and body. I'd like to thank my granddad, Glenn Brand, for the fact-checking.
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0: 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Eat some biscuits, some New England clam chowder up in this piece.
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3: Nice one, brother.
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Hello, hello, and welcome to The Backbeat on RMR 101.9. I'm Michaela, and every Wednesday night from 7, I'm bringing you a little bit of indie, a few old favourites, and some absolute belters, in my opinion. I'm live in the studio for the next hour, and I've got a slightly different vibe for you tonight. I've been on a bit of a musical journey this week, revisiting some old favourites, finding myself really drawn to some of the slower, more kind of melancholy stuff. And, you know, those kind of songs that take you straight back to a particular time in your life, or that just make you stop for a minute and feel something. I've got a few of those for you tonight. So we might be going a little lighter on the indie and a little heavier on the feelings this week, but don't worry. We're going to start off slow with the energy, and we've got a few treats lined up towards the end. We've got some singer-songwriters, we've got a little bit, a sprinkle of Britpop nostalgia, a few personal favourites with a little story behind it, and a few tracks that hopefully will get you moving towards the end of the show. If you're listening in, I'd love to hear from you, whether you are loving the playlist, you've got a future indie request, or you just fancy saying hello. Please drop me a text on 0455 563 854. Okay, right, let's get into it. We are starting with a track that is absolutely perfect for the mood that I'm in tonight. It's the Arctic Monkeys. It's something that, if you're used to the Arctic Monkeys of old, this is a slightly different side of them. It's really cinematic, it's beautifully orchestrated, and I love it. It's from the Car album, which has got that, all through the album's got that melancholy kind of feel and lean into it. So we're going to kick things off with There Better Be a Mirror Ball from their 2022 album, The Car, as I said. Let's get this Wednesday evening started.

This is RMR 101.9. You've been listening to The Arctic Monkeys, There'd Better Be a Mirror Ball. Elbow with the title track from their debut album, Asleep in the Back. And you may have been mistaken that I played another Arctic Monkeys track just for you then, but that was actually Alex Turner's solo song, Stuck on a Puzzle, from 2011 and from Submarine. And that's pretty much the mood that I've been in this week. I'm just revisiting some old favourites, getting a little nostalgic and remembering certain songs that can take you straight back to a particular moment in your life. I think that's one of the brilliant things about music. Sometimes you don't even realise how much a song means until you hear it again, and then you start thinking about all of the other songs that were from the same kind of era. We're going to keep with that feeling for just a couple more tracks, and then we're going to step it up a bit. So another track that's, and another artist really, a band heading up to Glasgow now. I've seen these guys. They visited Perth a very long time ago, and I went to see them at the Rosemount Hotel. This is Glass Vegas with Daddy's Gone.

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Guys, you've been listening to The Backbeat with me, Michaela. We only have one track left this evening, but before we get there, we just had two amazing bands after the big push. The Jezebels with Prisoner and 1975 with Somebody Else. Ollie, if you were tuned in tonight, I am slowly changing my mind about the 1975. They are growing on me, you'd be happy to know. We've had a little bit of a different vibe on The Backbeat tonight. I like to change it up every now and again, and I always try and do a wild card, but we've gone really different tonight. I've been on a bit of a musical journey this week, and it's funny just where some weeks take you with music. It really is a journey, and I find that music is just so entwined with mood. So, you know, you will feel my mood this week, I feel. We have, hopefully you've enjoyed, actually, hopefully you've enjoyed coming along the ride with me this week. It's been lovely sharing some of those songs with you, and I'd love to know what you thought. So if there is an artist or a track or something that you heard on the show tonight that you'd love to hear on future shows, please drop a text into the studio, 0455 563 854. I'll be back at the same time next Wednesday, but coming up next, stick around for Paulie and Off the Rails tonight. I'm sure that you're in for a treat with that one. And for now, though, we are going to finish with something a little bit more euphoric. This is Jamie XX featuring Romy with Loud Places from the album In Colour. Thanks so much for listening, guys. I've been Michaela, and this has been The Backbeat on RMR 101.9. Have a brilliant week, and I'll catch you next Wednesday. Bye.

0: Hey, you guys know.
1: Hey, you guys having fun?
0: We're professionals. You might not have noticed that, but we are professionals at what we do. We just professionally suck and professionally act like a bunch of assholes on stage. That's what we do. We're just as God made us.
1: Hey, you better wipe that shit-eating grin off your face, because this next song's a sad one. And more importantly than that, if you're eating shit and grinning, then today's probably not your day anyway, so...

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All right. We want to play a song by one of our favorite punk bands. This one, if you know it, is called Minor Threat.

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0: Huh?
1: Yes, me. I want to get you some good frequencies.
0: 172, 2.6, 2,245,
1: yeah. 3,032, 400.
0: 400?
1: Yeah.
0: I'm coming over.
1: Do that.
0: I'll be there in 2 seconds.

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0: wonder if it's your fault because you smiled at him. And I know he touched you. How many drinks did you have? Why did you wear that skirt? Sure, he's only a man. So I'm screaming for the 7-year-old girl getting ready for her wedding night right now. For the teenage boy on Twitter learning to substitute the word woman with 4-letter words in his vocabulary. Because Bill Cosby is not an anomaly. Dr. Huxtable is a fictional character, and Jekyll has been known to hide. So a year down the line, we're still singing blurred lines because it took 25 women for the world to listen one time. Because the only thing he needed to do to get those pictures from you at 13 was tell you that you were beautiful. Because the only thing he needed to do when you were too afraid to go all the way was call you one of 3 4-letter words and let the grapevine have it safe, because in vino veritas. And you are too used to secrets, too used to shrinking, because sometimes catcalls come with a car stalking you home in your uniform. Because you're old enough. Because boys will be boys, and he's never met a girl who wasn't dangerous. Because I know too many women who learned how to hold a secret inside of them before they were 7. Hold it over and over again and learn not to cry when they pass the rice that night. Look their demons in the eye and say, isn't it nice? Isn't it so nice? Isn't it?
1: Denise, you got your plate? Do you want a server? Come on, we get mom to do.
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New York City is the place where they said, hey, babe, take a walk.

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And the colored girls say,

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What is the Hangout? It's the play center, right? The old ninjas? Little monsters? Well, not anymore. Sure, they still have a great indoor play center for the little ones, but for teens and adults, there's so much more. 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
1: I look up from the ground to see your sad and teary eyes. 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

Know that I care. 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

0: 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Fascinating facts presented by students from Margaret River Senior High School.
1: Animal cruelty is not just a legal issue, it's a community issue. Across Western Australia, animals still suffer from neglect, illegal breeding, and abandonment. But change doesn't start in courtrooms. 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Imagine Margaret River and communities across WA working together. Students, parents, teachers, and neighbours, all united by compassion. 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Protecting animals is about more than laws or headlines. It's about building a kind and responsible society where every life matters and no voice, however small, is ignored.
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Good morning, Margies, and a very good musical welcome to you all. You're tuned in, turned on, and hopefully turning the kettle on because it's time for another brash and bodacious breakfast show on your favourite community radio station. This is RMR 101.9. I'm Errol, and this is the Phenomenal Thursday Brekkie Show. So we kick things off this morning just then with Devotion by Disc A, an electronic music composer originally from La Rochelle but presently based in Paris. And what a delightful way it was to start this. Yeah, well, it was a little bit drizzly earlier, but it's starting to brighten up. Just like that track, which had a lovely little lift, pleasing piano and a melody that made this morning feel a little less mundane. There's something about the sound of the piano, isn't there? Those tinkling trebles, those warm chords, those notes that can make you smile, sigh, or sit quietly and wonder at the beauty of our world. So while we're pondering about pleasing piano, why not take a tiny trip through the history of this exceptional instrument? The piano was invented in Italy around 326 years ago by Bartolomeo Cristofori, a clever craftsman who craved creating a keyboard instrument that could play both softly and loudly. See, before the piano came along, instruments such as the harpsichord had very limited control over volume. You certainly couldn't turn it up to 11. Cristofori's ingenious invention, though, used small hammers to strike strings, allowing players to express a whole new range of emotion. In fact, the instrument was originally called the pianoforte, from the Italian words for soft and loud. And that, my friends, is music history in a nutshell.

Over the centuries, the piano has found its way into concert halls, jazz clubs, living rooms and recording studios, and some extraordinarily fine and fat, with a pH, fingers have danced across the claviature. Think of Ludwig van Beethoven, whose powerful compositions could stir the soul. Frédéric Chopin, the poet of the piano, whose delicate melodies still enchant us. And Franz Liszt, the dazzling virtuoso who turned piano playing into a spectacular show. Then there's the magnificent jazz genius Duke Ellington, the cool and creative Oscar Peterson, the incomparable Ray Charles, who brought rhythm, blues and soul to the ivories. And we mustn't forget modern-day greats like Elton John, whose piano-powered performances have had audiences singing along for decades. And what about the songs? Where do we begin? All right, you got a pen? There's Beethoven's Moonlight Sonata with its haunting, hushed beauty, Debussy's Clair de Lune, which feels like moonlight dancing on water, and Chopin's Nocturne in E-flat major, a wonderfully romantic piece that seems to float through the air like a feather drifting through the morning light over the cliff at Contos. For something a little more familiar, though, there's Billy Joel's Piano Man, a timeless tale of people, places, and late-night melodies. You got Elton John's Your Song, a simple, heartfelt classic with piano part that feels like a warm embrace. And who could forget Imagine by John? Just a piano, a voice, and a message that continues to resonate around our world. Of course, I could spend all morning naming piano masterpieces from classical treasures to jazz favourites and pop anthems. The piano is an instrument for every mood, every moment, and every generation. But here's the lovely thing. You don't need to be Beethoven, Billy Joel, or Elton John to enjoy playing one. In fact, you might not even need to own one. Because, my friends, there's a piano sitting right there in one of our local shopping centres, ready and waiting for anyone who fancies having a play. Yes, that is right. Whether you're a seasoned player, a budding beginner, or someone who hasn't touched a keyboard since kindy, you can sit down, tickle the ivories, and give the shoppers a sweet little surprise. Seriously, I love it. Was in there the other day, and there's a young man with a mullet playing a masterpiece. But it's not all about that. You might play a tune that's designedly out of tune. You might plonk out a few moving notes and make somebody's day. Heck, you may even churn out a chilled rendition of Chopsticks. And isn't that what community is all about? Sharing a little music, spreading a little joy, and bringing people together one note at a time. Sound familiar? So next time you're passing through the shopping centre, why not stop, sit down, and have a go? You never know who might be listening, who might start singing, or who might leave with a smile. And on that note, quite literally, let's keep the music moving, the coffee brewing and the good vibes growing. You're listening to RMR 101.9, where the chat is cheery, the tunes are terrific and the mornings are made just a little more magnificent. Let's do this, Margies. This is Tom Odell with Another Love.

0: It's time to explore your great backyard, the stunning Margaret River region. 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You got the...
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Oh, yeah, it's 21 minutes past seven. The clock just ticked over that second. That was The Main Squeeze with Descent from their 2024 Panorama album. Prior to that, we went a little bit back in time with Single Gun Theory with Fall, their track Fall, and kicked it off with Tom O'Dell, Another Love. What a great track featuring a little bit of piano in that one. I'm Errol. Thank you for joining me. This is the Phenomenal Thursday Brekkie Show brought to you by M&B Margaret River Mitre 10 on RMR 101.9, your favourite Southwest community radio station. Thank you so much for joining me. What have we got coming up on today's show? Well, I will take a quick look at the weather shortly. We'll also spot what is on around town this weekend. We got dad jokes coming up after 8 o'clock as always. Don't forget about Roro. That's right. Relax or rock on. You know what happened last week? Every one of you voted for rock. Like, seriously, you can't script this. What's it going to be today? Rock again? Rock on? Just plain rock? Or relax? Well, you can decide. And all you need to do is text me relax or rock on to 0455 638 54. You know the number. You've got it saved. I know you do. And then we finish my session this morning with an epic track, as always. Yep, we got a lot on, and let's just get into it, shall we? This is Queens of the Stone Age with Little Sister.

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And that was Sylvain Paul with Speed from his 2020 single. Before that, yes, we heard from Queens of the Stone Age with Little Sister. You are on RMR 101.9. It is 7:30. It's time to take a look at the weather. Oh, Rich, our station manager, is going to so regret showing me how to do sound effects. How good was that one? What did you think? Was it that? Yeah, not too bad. Ooh. Anyway, what did we get last night? Well, it wasn't quite like that, but we did get a bit of rain overnight, which was quite pleasing. We certainly do need it. And looking outside the window this morning, though, it's already starting to fine back up. So what is the temperature? It is 15.6 degrees. Currently feels like 14 and a half. I cannot wait for the day where it actually feels like the actual temperature. Oh, goodness, what sort of sound effect am I going to come up with for that one? It's going to have to be one of those Star Wars. Yeah, some sort of alarms and bells and whistles. Anyway, weather. it's currently west-southwesterly, 5 knots with 8 knot gusts, so not very windy. We're headed towards a maximum of 20 degrees today. Partly cloudy, slight chance of a shower in the south in the morning, but near zero chance of rain. Elsewhere, winds are picking up, 15 to 25 k's, becoming light in the evening. There's a moderate fire danger rating around today. On the coast, the seas are 1 to 1.5 metres, increasing to 1 to 2 metres offshore around midday, with the first swell westerly 1.5 to 2.5 metres. The second swell east to southeasterly, below a metre inshore, increasing to around a metre offshore. The weather situation looking ahead, a cold front moves across the southwest land division on Thursday, that's today, followed by a brief and weak ridge on Friday. Over the weekend, two more weak cold fronts will move across southwest WA, while a trough will dominate the weather across eastern parts of southern WA. Love reading that bit because I'm really not sure what it means. Let's actually have a look at tomorrow's forecast. Partly cloudy for tomorrow, 21 degree maximum temperature. There's a high chance of no rain tomorrow, a slight chance of a shower near the southwest capes, but near zero chance elsewhere. Light winds becoming northwesterly tomorrow, 15 to 25 k's in the morning, and then becoming light in the evening.

Also a moderate fire danger rating. What have we got in store for the weekend? What? Showers? Oh my goodness. We've had some great weather this week, but just get the memo, weather gods. Weekend showers on Saturday. 21 degree maximum, though, so that's unusual. But yeah, a high chance of at least 3 mils, a low chance of 15 millimetres of rain. Cloudy on Saturday, chance of morning fog in the east. But yeah, very high chance of showers. Overnight temperatures falling between 9 and 13 on Saturday. Also a moderate fire danger rating on Sunday. It does not relent. There is a shower or two on Sunday with a maximum of 19 forecast. Not as rainy on Sunday as Saturday is forecast to be, but yeah, a medium chance of showers, most likely in the morning on Sunday, and light winds becoming west to southwesterly, 15 to 25 k's an hour during the morning, then becoming light during the evening. Looking ahead to next week, it's going to be cloudy on Monday with a maximum of 19. On Tuesday, a shower or two and a maximum of 21. And then on Wednesday, also showers and a maximum of 21. So the rain has not ceased. It will continue. I wonder what's in store for the weekend after that. Well, we'll find out next week, won't we? We don't want to look too far ahead into the future because, you know, we'll just get it wrong. Anyway, let's take in some more music. After this break, we're going to take a look at what's going on around town. Do not forget to vote, relax, or rock on. What do you want to decide today is going to be? It's that easy. But let's listen to this one. This is from 360. Language warning for this one. There's a little bit of bad language in this, but this is from his Save My Soul single released last year. This is Save My Soul.

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That was Supergrass with Mary. And prior to that, we heard from some music from the New Candies with Dark Love. And then at the top, 360, Save My Soul. I'm Errol. 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We are going to take a quick look at what is going on around town this weekend, starting with station sponsor, the Margaret River Beer Co. down there at the Brew House. I tell you what, the Brew House have got some seriously talented, experienced musicians performing live for free at their wonderful venue this weekend, starting tomorrow night, Friday, 4:30 actually, in the afternoon. Steve Tallis will be performing for Frothy Fridays. And where Steve, he started playing music in 1962. Like, music is his calling. He's an Australian griot. He's a blues shaman. He has lived and performed in the USA, Europe, Mexico, Brazil, and Asia, supporting some of the biggest names in music, such as, wait for it, Bob Dylan, Van Morrison, Eric Clapton, B.B. King, Joe Cocker, Tina Turner, Buddy Guy, Eric Burdon, like, my goodness. And we get to see him for free at the Brew House tomorrow afternoon. So that was an absolute opportunity not to be missed. Do not miss it if you're into that stuff. Steve performing there tomorrow. And then on Sunday, another very established musician. We've got Lightning Jack back for the Brew House Sunday session from 4 o'clock down there. Lightning Jack, of course, an Australian blues roots and rock artist known for his gritty slide guitar work, percussive style, and soul-infused Australiana sound. Look, and he was raised right here in the southwest of Western Australia, as was Steve, actually. Well, no, Steve wasn't raised in the southwest. I think Maylands. I think he was born in Maylands. Look, some great musicians to see for free there at the Brew House this weekend. Do not miss out on those two guys. What else is going on around town? We're going to skip over to the river. Of course, the River Bottle-O is one of our station sponsors of our excellent community radio station, and they have got a big weekend on as well. My goodness. Let's start with tomorrow night. Caravana Sun are performing tomorrow night. There are still tickets available, not too many left, but kicking off from 7 o'clock tomorrow night at the river. Look, yeah, they've built a renowned reputation, Caravana Sun, across the globe. They're from Sydney, but for their dynamic and energetic live performances, their infectious grooves, which progressively merge with their surfy coastal lifestyle with elements of explosive rock, euphoric electronica and dance, and rambunctious reggae ska, have earned the band slots on some of the world's most coveted stages. So you will get to see them tomorrow night, and then on Saturday at the river, Thornbird are going to be performing. There are still tickets available for this one as well from 7 o'clock. This is the solo project of Vicky Thorne. So after more than three decades of fronting the iconic Australian band The Waifs, in 2022 she released her self-titled debut album Thornbird, which received critical acclaim, five-star reviews, garnered an ARIA nomination and a Whammy nomination for Best Blues and Roots Artists. She will be performing on Saturday night at the River from 7. Tickets are available on the OzTix website for all of the River's events. And then on, where am I? Yes, on Sunday, a free event at the River for the Sunday sesh. Beth Chia from, where is Beth from? Bailing Up? Is she from Bailing Up? Yes, she is. So you can get to see Beth Chia, and she will blend an edgy and ethereal in a unique mix of electronics, guitar, sultry vocals, and an indefinable mix of exotic roots rhythms. That's on Sunday at the River from 4 p.m. for free at one of the greatest back beer gardens in the southwest. And sticking with the river, they've also got something on tonight. That's right, Catch a Fire's Revival World Tour. Catch a Fire will be performing tonight from 6 o'clock. There are still tickets available for this, not too many left, but look, Catch a Fire, they are originally formed
in Hamilton, New Zealand, way back in 1997, originally as a Bob Marley tribute band. And my goodness, Catch a Fire, didn't their popularity do just that? They have gone from strength to strength since then, still performing. They were here, I think it was about 3 years ago, and that was an absolutely epic concert. That was also at the River. They put on such a great show. As I said, tickets still available on the OzTix website. So if you're looking for something to do tonight to start your weekend early, get amongst that gear with Catch a Fire for their Revival World Tour. And I believe tonight's show of theirs kicks off that tour. There, we are the number one. Thank you very much, Catch a Fire. We do appreciate you. And we're going to take a listen now to one of their songs. This is Love Letter from Catch a Fire. And after this, we'll keep looking at what's going on around town.

Catch a Fire with a love letter from their 2007 Say What You're Thinking album. They will be performing tonight at The River. As I mentioned, tickets available, still available on the Austix website. There's still a few left for that one. So get amongst that jam if that is your flavour. What else have we got going on around town? I'm Errol. It is 3 minutes to eight. We're just taking a quick look at what is happening. And there is a lot on this weekend, I have to say. Let's go and take a look at Settlers Tavern, wonderful station, sponsors of our magnificent radio station. What have they got going on? They've got a bit of a local flavour this whole weekend down there at Settlers, starting tomorrow night with DJ B Groovy. That's right. B Groovy has been collecting rare and unique tracks from all continents, the whole lot, even Antarctica, with the very best music played by musicians. Don't quote me on that. But yes, he has got, if you're a music lover, if you like having fun dancing, then come in along and enjoy the funky night with Bruno, aka DJ B Groovy. He is performing tomorrow night at Settlers from 9, free entry for that one. Sticking with the local theme, on Saturday night at Settlers from 9 o'clock, also free entry, Disco Sour. A six-piece groove-driven funk and disco band based somewhere between Margs and Dunsborough. I don't know, maybe Metricup, Willie Abrup, not sure. But they're bringing soulful rhythms, funky grooves and dance floor classics to venues and events across the southwest. Starting with, well, maybe in between, the middle, they'll be at Settlers this Saturday night, and inspired by the golden era of dance music with a modern edge, Disco Sour delivers high-energy live show designed to keep the crowd moving all night long. And we know moving is good for your body, isn't it? So if you would like to do that, get down to Settlers this Saturday to see the six-piece groove-driven funk and disco band Disco Sour from 9 o'clock, free entry. And then on Sunday at Settlers from 3:30 for their Sunday sesh, also free entry. You've got the Twin Fins, the dynamic three-piece live band based right here in Southwest Australia, will be bringing energy, experience and a great music featuring outstanding male and female vocals backed by three seasoned musicians. They will be delivering an upbeat mix of contemporary hits, timeless classics and crowd favourites. That is at Settlers Tavern, station sponsors, on Sunday from 3:30. What else we got going on around town? Well, we're going to take a look at the heart. Thanks to Arts Margaret River, also station sponsors of RMR 101.9. Currently, we've got the Margaret River Art Exhibition on. This is presented by the Margaret River Independent School. It's on today from 10 till 4. This is in the Foyer Gallery. They'll be celebrating 21 years of outstanding local and regional artists and offers a preview of the forthcoming Margaret River Art Auction, which will be on October 24. That's not this Saturday. That's the next one. But yeah, get down there and have a look at some of the brilliant artworks that our local artists produce. And what else have we got happening at the heart? Well, on Saturday night, I've skipped one. What the hang? Yep, I'm getting ahead of myself. This afternoon from 5 p.m., actually, presented by the Educational Marine Areas and Watu Katajin Ocean Learning Program, we have at the heart Wongi Gulyara Watu. Now, I hope I pronounced that correctly. What is that? Well, it is a community celebration of connection, knowledge, and collective responsibility for our oceans. And damn, we got some good ones around us. So at its heart this afternoon are the voices of students from Quarrumup Primary School and Margaret River Montessori Adolescent Program. They'll be sharing their learning journeys and creative work inspired by Watu Marin at Seagrass, Mamung, Wales. This is going to test me. Gilgit, fish, and more at their local EMA site. So at Nala Bhatapmiya, that'll be happening this afternoon from 5 p.m. It is a ticketed event, and there are tickets still available. Only $15 for adults, $10 for children. And they'd love to see you wear something that connects you to the ocean for the evening. Could be something simple as a pair of shell earrings or a whole seagrass costume. Bring it on down there tonight from 5 at the heart and recognize that the ocean connects us all and that caring for its future is a shared responsibility. Then on
We finally get into Saturday. We got Drag Through the Desert on at the Heart. This is a Priscilla celebration. Priscilla, remember her? Priscilla, Queen of the Desert. Drag Through the Desert is a glitter-drenched spectacular bursting with electrifying drag, dazzling costumes, and the disco anthems you know and love, all wrapped in warmth, wit, and big belting vocals. So that's on Saturday night. What time does that kick off? 7:30 p.m. There are, look, it's pretty well sold, but there are tickets still available. You can get a few seats together if you're interested in that. Get on to the Arts Margaret River website and grab your tickets for that one. Looking ahead a little bit, in a couple of Mondays' time, there's also a quiz night on from the Rotary Club of Margs. Doors open at 6 p.m. on Monday, the 26th of October. The tables of six, $15 per person. This is at the Margaret River Senior High School Gymnasium. 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And because this is the Phenomenal Thursday Brekkie Show brought to you by M&B Margaret River Mitre 10, it's a long way off, but mark this one in your diary, tradies, because it's going to be tradies night on the 12th of November.